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13: Just before midnight on Saturday, February 19th, 2005, Danielle Imbo and her friend Richard Patrone left a crowded Philadelphia bar. 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
14: It does not make sense. 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
16: No one had a motive to kill them.
13: Those same questions frustrated law enforcement. The FBI called it murder for hire.
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17: Both of them weren't the target. One of them was the target. The other one was wrong place, wrong time.
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16: It was definitely murder for hire for Danielle, not for Richard.
14: You're right, it could be. But it also could be something your son did too.
16: 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No one.
14: 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And in your eyes, he's innocent. But in my eyes, he's just some guy my sister was with.
13: 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Allegations were made, and lines were drawn.
14: That drove the wedge between the families.
13: What happened to Danielle and Richard?
18: I think that whatever happened to my dad and Danielle was planned and orchestrated and thought out.
13: I'm Andrea Gunning. In this series, I dig into my own investigation to find answers for the families and get justice for Richard and Danielle.
14: I just want some peace for my sister's soul, and I want some peace for my mother.
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In baseball this evening at Cincinnati, the Reds have just come back to take the lead in the bottom of the eighth against the Pirates, 8-7. Cincinnati got the first five runs of theirs off Paul Skenes, who lasted just four innings. The Phillies have two solo homers and lead at Baltimore 4-2 in the top of the seventh. Cardinals at Toronto tied 1-1, bottom of the seventh. Cleveland still a 1-0 leader against Arizona, bottom of the

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14: 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Slowly, I got close to Omar. Closer than I ever thought I would. 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Or something darker? 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
16: In Major League Baseball tonight, Cincinnati edged Pittsburgh 8-7. Each team scored 3 runs in the 8th. Arizona, a winner at Cleveland 4-1 with 4 runs in the 8th. The White Sox were 6-1 winners at Tampa Bay. The loss to Nick Martinez, who gave up 4 homers in his 6 innings. White Sox now a 3-game lead over Cleveland in the AL Central. New York Yankees second in the AL East. Yankees did win today over the Cubs 2-0. Baltimore scored 4 runs in the bottom of the 7th and beat Philadelphia 6-4. Atlanta 6-2 over Washington. The loss to Foster Griffin of the Nats. He's now 12-3. Toronto with 2 runs in the bottom of the 8th. Edged St. Louis 3-1. Miami a 5-2 winner at the Mets, who scratched pitcher Freddie Peralta from his start tonight. He'll likely be traded. Tigers pitcher Casey Mize was scratched from his start. Major League Baseball's trade deadline is Monday. I'm Steve DeSager.
15: Crank it. It's Jason Smith.
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11: Major League Baseball's trade deadline is Monday. Tigers pitcher Casey Mize was scratched from his start tonight, so in an all-bullpen game, the Tigers lead 2-1 in the fifth at the A's. All-bullpen game in San Diego, Padres up 3-0 over the Giants in the bottom of the fourth. All-bullpen for the Dodgers, Boston leads in L.A. 3-0, bottom of the third. Brewers out to a 6-0 lead at the Angels in the bottom of the fifth inning. Currently at Colorado after a weather delay at the start. It's bottom of the sixth, Rockies 3, Royals 1, and Houston's up 10-2 on Texas in the top of the eighth. Houston right now half game behind Texas for first place in the AL West. Arizona won at Cleveland 4-1 with four runs in the eighth. White Sox won 6-1 at Tampa Bay. Yankees with two solo homers beat the Cubs 2-0 today. Baltimore 6-4 over Philadelphia tonight. I'm Steve DeSager.
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3: A white woman's murder shocks the city. A black man from the projects comes forward with information about the case.
5: He says the police are his friends.
3: But out of nowhere, he goes from star witness to prime suspect.
5: 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They turn on him.
3: 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Lee Harris is sentenced to 90 years.
6: I get 90 years for killing somebody I have never seen.
3: Behind bars, Lee finds an unlikely ally in his cellie, Robert. The pair are like chalk and cheese. There's no way their paths would ever cross on the outside. But as a fellow inmate, Robert sees through the lies and vows to do the unthinkable. Clear Lee's name.
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12: The Dodgers are hosting the Boston Red Sox tonight. LA with a very poor start. Couple of errors. Fell behind 3-0. It's now Dodgers 4-3 over the Red Sox. Bottom of the sixth. Shohei Ohtani, the go-ahead two-run homer. His 24th of the year. He also has a double. Two RBIs. Two runs scored. The Milwaukee Brewers are winning again. 6-2 at the Angels in the bottom of the eighth. Tigers now up 9-1 at the A's in the bottom of the eighth. Tigers pitcher Casey Mize was scratched from this start. MLB's trade deadline is Monday. Houston's a half game ahead of Texas in the AL West after beating the Rangers 11-2. Seattle started the night 2.5 out. Mariners are winning 3-2 over the Twins in the bottom of the sixth. The Twins have acquired pitcher Dean Kramer from Baltimore. Cleveland lost, White Sox won, Yankees shut out the Cubs 2-0, Reds 8-7 over Pittsburgh this evening. I'm Steve DeSager.
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2: 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The end. Don't go see it. 0 stars.
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0: We'll find some useful tips.
3: This is in German. Do not buy unless you speak German. As you can tell from this review, I speak English and not German. Because we won the war.
2: Well,
1: and some pretty useless tips.
0: Oh, it has wall-to-wall profanity and vulgar language.
4: Can't you just make a movie about mobsters where they don't swear?
0: We'll uncover some startling truths. September 11th was still more than a week away.
4: He claiming Mr. Rogers had something to do with 9/11?
3: I think he's not claiming it. I think he's about to prove it, Greg.
0: We'll go on a journey of self-discovery.
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16: It's August 2023, a county government meeting in Pennsylvania's Lehigh Valley. A young woman, early 20s, steps up to the mic to speak.
17: My two-month-old son was happily drinking milk from his bottle when he quickly started choking, turned blue, and went limp. My boyfriend transported our son to the changing table as I grabbed an anti-choking device and my boyfriend began assembling it. Two pumps of the device and my son was conscious, gasping for air and coughing up milk.
16: They all went to the ER to make sure the baby was okay.
17: But upon arriving at Lehigh Valley Hospital, the diagnosis quickly became something so different.
16: One of the doctors had a theory.
17: She stated to my father and mother-in-law that we are young, first-time parents who got frustrated with our baby and violently shook him to make him stop crying. And a confession would only make things easier for us.
16: The parents were told to leave the hospital without their son, and he wouldn't come home for 7 whole months.
17: I'm a postpartum mom dealing with the grief and the trauma of my son being ripped from my arms. And I'm a mom who lost everything in less than 24 hours due to one doctor's misdiagnosis. Enough is enough.
16: And then the next person speaks, and the next one. The stories they tell form a pattern of parents walking into a Lehigh Valley hospital to

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0: My father's never-ending string of lies ultimately broke apart my family. 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But I just had a son of my own, and it brought back tons of memories of my childhood, along with tons of questions I wanted answered. How did my father become the scheming mastermind? Was he like this with everyone? And is it possible, after all these years, he's actually changed? I have no idea where he lives or what he's up to, but my goal with this podcast is to track him down and get to the truth about who my father, Manny Veeder, really is. 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
8: The Houston Astros moved a half game ahead of Texas in the AL West standings. Houston ripped the Rangers 11-2. Milwaukee won again 6-2 at the Angels. Boston over the Dodgers 9-4 in LA with five runs in the seventh. San Diego shut out the Giants 7-0. Minnesota came back to win at Seattle 5-3. The Twins got pitcher Dean Kramer from Baltimore. By the way, Tigers pitcher Casey Mize was scratched from his start Friday night with the trade deadline coming Monday. Tigers led 2-1 at the A's. Going to the eighth, 13-1 Detroit, the final. White Sox won, Cleveland lost, Yankees shut out the Cubs 2-0. Ex-wide receiver DeAndre Hopkins was hired as an assistant at Georgia Tech. NFL analyst Tony Romo was placed on leave by CBS after his DUI arrest last week. WNBA Indiana won at Portland. Caitlin Clark, a triple-double. I'm Steve DeSager.
9: Begin, shall we?
6: FNA.
10: Let me tell you something.
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6: 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They're kicking the weekend off. It's FNA.
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6: 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Live from the Fox Sports Radio studios, here's FNA. Kevin Figures and Adam Osley.
16: That's right. Another edition of FNA on FSR. It is me, Kevin Figures, and he, Adam Oslin. At KFig1 is where you can find me on X. Adam is at Follow Adam A on X.
17: Good to be back. Another Friday night taking you into early Saturday morning. Maybe it's already there for you on the East Coast, right. But we got a good show for you. Are you surprised? You shouldn't be, okay?
18: Surprise, mother...
17: This is what we do here. And we got good guests, and we got a lot of NFL talk coming your way this week because right. We are creeping closer to kickoff of the 2026 NFL season.
16: I feel like this is around the time of year where everything is like a slow crawl. You get excited for the start of training camp, but then you're like, okay, when did the first preseason game start? Then after about the first series and a half of the preseason game, you're like, all right, well, I'm done with this crap. When does the regular season start?
17: Yeah, especially because, what, we're down to three preseason games now.
16: Right.
17: So we don't even get four. But does that mean we get more from the starters or less from the starters in preseason?
16: It depends on how you look at it. Well, what's happening now, Adam, too, and it's only going to get worse or better depending on how you choose to look at it. When the NFL, not if, when the NFL goes to an 18-game regular season, we're going to end up going down to two preseason games. But what teams are doing now to account for the fact that they've lost a game is they're doing inter-squad scrimmages. So a lot of these inter-squad scrimmages that happen, this is when a lot of your ones face the other ones. But it's not full contact. You're not tackling to the ground. At least you're not supposed to.
17: Yeah.
16: You're not pissing off somebody like Aaron Donald who comes out of a pile and starts swinging helmets at people and stuff like that.
17: That'll happen. Kyle Turley, too.
16: Right, exactly. Well, Kyle Turley, there's all the roid rage in the world.
17: A little bit.
16: So what's going to end up happening is we're going to get rid of another preseason game, and they're just going to start televising and throwing sponsorships around these inter-squad scrimmages. That's probably what's going to end up happening here in the next 5 years whenever the 18th game gets implemented.
17: Who told you that? Mike Florio? Who had that? Was that NFL talk or whatever?
16: Basically, Pro Football Talk, sure. Yeah.
19: NFL!
16: Just kind of connecting dots. Well, look, they're going to try to make money however they can.
17: Yeah.
16: They open training camp practices.

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8: Get him to play harder. Is Andy Dalton still on the team, by the way?
9: I don't know.
8: Can we use that as motivation? His head is the poker to the ass of Bryce Young to make sure he motivates him.
10: He's an Eagle. He is the Philadelphia Eagles' third-string quarterback behind Tanner McKee.
8: Third string seems a little too high for him still.
9: That's quite a fall from grace from a guy that was a perennial starter for a playoff team in Cincinnati to being third string.
8: Yeah.
9: But hey, I'll collect the check. What's veteran minimum for him? Like 1.5? I'll take it.
8: He did real great in those playoff games. Yep. He and Marvin Lewis, let me tell you.
9: Speaking of not winning a playoff game.
8: What do you got?
9: Not a single one. I'm actually going to go with Dexter Lawrence. And it's probably a little off the radar. You would usually think quarterbacks in situations like this.
8: Yes, you would.
9: And it's probably unfair. But he is now the face and hopeful savior of the Cincinnati Bengals defense. Because you talk about god-awful units.
8: Would they give up 31 a game last year?
9: Yes. They were terrible. I don't know if they were historically bad, but man, they were bad. So one of the best run stuffers in the league, one of the best leaders defensively in the league, he is going to be the task with being the head of the snake on a defensive front that really hasn't done much else but bring him in. They did bring in a couple of guys on the back end to help with the defensive backfield. We know what they can do offensively. The offense is going to be totally fine.
8: If Joe Burrow's healthy.
9: Yeah, well, if Joe Burrow is able to stay upright.
8: And still likes playing football.
9: Sounds like he does. You know, from all the comments I've heard the last couple of days at training camp. So he says, you know, if you're not motivated and out here to play hard, then you shouldn't be playing football. He sounds like he's motivated and he's ready to go.
8: Look, everyone feels like they can win the Super Bowl this time of the year. Even your guys. Even the Raiders.
9: Well, let's not get crazy.
8: I'm sure Kirk Cousins
9: Well, look, if I were him, uh-huh, and I had Ja'Marr Chase and Higgins and all these weapons around me, I would feel pretty confident that I can win the Super Bowl, too, if I just had a smidge of help.
8: Just an average defense.
9: Yes. You're going to be a top five offense if everybody stays healthy. I just need to be, I could be 20th. Give me number 20 out of 32.
8: How good was their defense when they lost the Rams in the Super Bowl?
9: They were better than that. They had some really good talent on the defense. I don't know if they were top 10, but they were probably top 15, and I believe they were in the top 10 in sacks.
8: So in the top half of the league.
9: Yes, they were in the top half indeed. They were actually a very solid defensive unit that year.
8: Yeah, all right.
9: So off the beaten path a little bit, but I do think Dexter Lawrence has a lot of pressure on his shoulders to be the defensive savior for one of the worst defensive units in the league last year. And again, all he has to do is raise the floor a little bit, and it'll make a huge impact.
8: I'm going to go with a guy who's already had a Hall of Fame career. You wouldn't think there'd be much pressure on him, but sometimes people will remember you for what happened at the very end. It could leave a mark, especially with the way things have gone off the field the last few years. He's become very divisive. I'm talking about Aaron Rodgers in his Swan
9: the last few years
8: song season.
9: I feel like he's been divisive his entire career.
8: I mean,
9: it's gotten worse. Yes.
8: I don't remember him being this polarizing to where it's political.
9: It's gotten worse. Yeah.
8: And the documentary.

0: Fellas. Jeff Schwartz, Anthony Gargano. You know, I was chuckling because, you know, as I go through all my notes and we get all the football stuff that we just were talking about, the NFL and then college, looking at all the news stories, the most bizarre is how this Infantino, Gianni Infantino, tried to hijack the World Cup by using private equity. It's unbelievable, man. Like, I never saw anything like it. It was like they, you know, he tried to just own the World Cup.
1: Are you surprised that FIFA might not be on the up and up?
0: No, it's like a crime family. Anything like it. I mean, it's outrageous. But the fact that, I mean, that's wild. It's completely wild. Yeah, well, we're going to buy the voting rights and we're going to turn it over to private equity. And, yeah, I'm going to be the king of FIFA forever. It's crazy. Like, that sport, like, you wonder why that sport, it suffers or languishes at a time here. Because it's so corrupt. It's unbelievable. Like, how could you have a sport like where you go, we're just going to, the biggest tournament in the world, we're just going to, like, co-op it. Like, what?
1: Well, it went well. It went well in America. We were good hosts.
0: Yeah. Bizarre, though. I mean, that thing is...
1: You made this point, and it's so true. Like, America is uniquely qualified to be a host of these events. Because we do sports very well, and we have all the resources already in place.
0: Right. We have the stadium structure.
1: You don't have to build anything. Everything's already ready.
0: Yeah, it's nuts. It's crazy. That, did you see they're gonna expand the field to 64 teams?
1: Yeah, ridiculous.
0: Dude, that tournament will go on for all summer.
1: What are we gonna watch next summer? Was it Women's World Cup, I think? Like, we just spent all summer watching this World Cup. It caught us through the summer months. Because we're not going to have baseball next year, so we need to make sure.
0: Oh, dude, you want to see me out of my mind? You take away baseball from me next year.
1: Buddy, there ain't no chance the season starts on time next season.
0: Well, it's not going to start on time, but as long as it starts by June. Like, as long as the NBA, I can deal with, like, as soon as the middle of June, when the NBA is starting to wind down with the finals, I got baseball.
1: After the Sixers win the championship?
0: Yeah.
1: There's just going to be, especially the Dodgers end up with Tarek Skubal, there's just going to be such a backlash to the whole system. The owners are going to want a full hard salary cap. The players are not going to agree to that. And all the momentum that baseball has built up over the last couple of years with, I was at the Yankees-White Sox game on Wednesday. I went to, in Chicago, we went to Comiskey or Wright Field.
0: Did you? Nice.
1: Yeah, it was like 15 minutes away. It was perfect. It was great.
0: Murakami.
1: Yeah, Murakami. I actually left before then, but yes, he did hit a game time. I actually had him to hit a home run. It was awesome, but I left. That's not the point of the story. The point is that...
0: Wait, you left the ball game?
1: Yeah, because I was tired and didn't want to wait in an hour Uber line after the game was over.
0: That's a bit of a violation, my brother.
1: Buddy, I don't care about the White Sox or the Yankees. This is like not my...
0: You go to a game, you finish the game.
1: No chance. There's no, I have no obligation to do that.
0: Yes, you do. As a sportsman.
1: Buddy, as a sportsman, I spent 7 hours on the radio and I was doing 7 hours the next day. I was not staying 12 innings to watch a game I don't care about. That's out of control. I'm not waiting an hour in an hour Uber line to watch the White Sox Yankees play.
0: It's a violation on my boy.
1: To watch the Yankees White Sox play. The Giants, okay, I'd stay for watching my crummy team play baseball.
0: But right, the point is that, speaking of sellers, man, you guys. Oh wait, we're up against it. So hold the thought. We'll talk about a little MLB and the Brain is back next hour. Yeah, fellas. We are Fox Sports.
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0: Hey there, friend. Welcome back. Dr. Riley here on the Dino Radio Station. Doug Wagner, along with Iowa DNR Conservation Officer Ron Lane. You're listening to the program. It's longest running on this station. Maybe also the longest running in the state, nation, possibly even the world. But it takes $16,000 to make it a Guinness Book of World Record kind of thing. So, Ron, unless you got the pocket change, I know I don't, my man.
13: Come on, that's jump change to a guy like you. Probably stuff your seat in your car with $50 bills, I'll bet.
0: Scrooge McDuck. I just throw the duck backs. Hey, exactly. Talk to us a little bit. We've had this rain and the severe weather. It's got things pretty turbid and turbulent out there, doesn't it?
13: Yeah, I'm sure the fishing is going to be a little bit different now with all that rain we got here a couple days ago. But, yeah, but they are catching some fish out there. It's a little slow, but Cedar's been pretty decent for channel cats. A little bit, probably slow for about everything else, I guess. The Wapsie, same story there. It's been pretty fair for channel cats, smallmouth bass, and walleyes, actually, in the Wapsie. The Hour River's been pretty good for channel cats. Out at Pleasant Creek, they've been catching some fish in the evenings, kind of along the dam and the coves and that out there. Lake Darling has been pretty fair for bluegills, and same with Mar Park down in Washington County has been pretty fair for bluegills as well. Hannah Lake actually has been excellent for bluegills out there. And McBride has been fair for largemouth bass, white crappie, and wipers. Heading over the Mississippi River, pools 9, 10, and 11 have been excellent for freshwater drum, largemouth bass, pike, and smallmouth bass. And pools 12, 13, 14, and 15.

0: That next, stick around Outdoor Iowa on this iHeartRadio station. My name's Doug Wagner, along with Ivy DNR Conservation Officer Ron Lane. Back in a moment. Welcome back to Outdoor Iowa on this iHeartRadio station. Doug Wagner, along with Iowa DNR Conservation Officer Ron Lane, welcoming to the Corridor Energy Cooperative Newsmaker line, Cam Grubick with Benton County Conservation. After a, middle of the week, late last week, where we had lots of rain. I mean, there's lots of water to conserve out there right now if you wanted to put it in big old ponds and puddles and stuff like that. Cam, it's been a while since we talked. Good morning. How are you today?
1: I'm doing great. It's good to be back and talk with you guys.
2: Well, I know you've had lots of stuff going on over at Benton County, Cam, and I'm sure, you know, summer has started. Here we are, and gosh, we're almost middle of June already, and the summer's going strong. But what's going on down there at Hannon Lake and over in Benton County with the Conservation Board over there?
1: Well, all around at Benton County Conservation, we're staying busy. The full-time staff are in full swing with the growing season here in summer and trying to keep up with everything we've got going on between rainfalls. We've had a lot of that too, but the campgrounds continue to be busy. The seasonal staff have started that take care of the parks throughout the summer, and they're busy full-time too, helping us keep up with everything that's going on, the mowing and facility maintenance and things that keeps people coming in and using the parks.
2: Well, I know you got a few things going on out at Rogers out there. Sounds like you got some work going on maybe in the campgrounds out there at Rogers.
1: Yeah, so we had a new well put in, and they're waiting on some equipment and parts to show up for the holding tank and things like that for the water. So there's been a little bit of a maintenance blip there with the facilities. Some of them have been closed, mostly related to water, but the shower houses that are connected to the shop building there remain open, and there is now a water fill station available to the campers at the old shop, which is located at the entrance of the park.
2: Gotcha. And if people want to come out there and camp at all your campgrounds, are you still first come, first served? Do you take online reservations? How does that work if somebody wants to show up and do some camping in Benton County at some of your campgrounds?
1: Yeah, so there's six campgrounds in Benton County. Four of them are on the Cedar River, and then we have two lakes, Rogers Lake and Hannon Lake, which are in Benton and Blairstown. They're all first come, first serve, cash, check, or card only at this time, just mostly due to the fact that our river parks between Urbana and Benton and then Hannon Lake, they have pretty poor cell reception. So if someone wanted to show up and reserve online, they'd have a hard time doing that in some of our parks. But we continue to collect the cash and everything. First come, first serve. All of the parks have uniform, we call them kiosks as you come in, big signboards with all of the park and guest information that's on there, contact information if they need assistance. And then we have really great seasonal park hosts this summer that are there at the entrances to handle any frequently asked questions or relay any maintenance concerns or park needs to the full-time staff as they come in.
2: Is that something that Benton County is looking at maybe going to in the future as far as online, or for right now you're still kind of sticking with the old style of, you know, just pay when you get there type thing? So I know a lot of these counties and state parks are, you know, are a lot of people are going to that online system, but is that something you folks are looking at, or maybe not quite yet?
1: We operate on the same website as those other counties, mycountyparks.com, for our other facilities like the park shelters and the cabin and stuff, which are all online. But we'd love to shoot for an online service for the campgrounds. We figured Rogers Park would maybe be the first one for us to kind of demo and play around with that, just because they do have good cell service. There's Wi-Fi available to the campers there at the office, which there is at Hannon Lake too, immediately at the office for park users to use. But it would maybe be our test baby with the online service system. But maybe in the next year or two, we'd look at doing that. It'd be something neat for us to try out. Our park rangers handle all of the cash that comes in and have to make it to the office, which on a holiday weekend especially can be a lot.
2: Right, right. I know you mentioned you do have some rentals also, some shelters and a cabin in that, or a couple cabins, I know. So if folks want to look at those, they just go to the website to rent those.
1: Yeah, it's very similar to a hotel-style website. It's mycountyparks.com. Most conservation boards in the state operate off of mycountyparks.com. You go to that website, and it's got a drop-down menu for cabins. It's in alphabetical order, for counties in alphabetical order, and they would just click on Benton and click facilities, and it would show them everything we've got to offer. They can even do a drop-down menu and look per park so they can see what Hannon Lake has to offer, what Miniestima has to offer, or Wildcat, or Rogers Park. Look at all the details. There's really nice photos that get updated pretty regularly, especially if we make improvements to that facility. It's got all the rental information on there.
2: Nice. I know you got some watershed work going on as well over there. If you want to maybe touch on that a little bit.
1: Yeah,

0: So we've been doing some pretty extensive work in the Hannon Lake watershed, really for the last 4 or 5 years now, taking great advantage of the winter months here when the campgrounds are closed to get in and work on the area surrounding the lake. It's only a 600-acre watershed, which is pretty small in terms of a lake's watershed, especially in the state of Iowa. So 600 acres of area around the lake that drain into the lake on a day like today where we're experiencing some rainfall and a spring like this. So we're trying to just improve the natural area that's there to work on soil stability, mitigating erosion concerns, and focusing on the quality of water that's coming into the lake in a rainfall. So we've been working pretty extensively with the Iowa DNR. The Fish and Wildlife Service has been out here a little bit with a biologist, and then Iowa State is doing some sampling for us within the lake, especially during rainfalls, to understand what is in the watershed and how is it impacting the lake. And then the engineers at the state at federal level are kind of giving us some input on what we can do to keep making strides and then ultimately do a full-blown lake restoration at Hannon. So it would have increased shoreline stability. We would drain the lake, take it back to its original depth as far as removing the sediment that's settled in there, and make it a cleaner, more enjoyable watershed again.
1: Nice. Well, speaking of Hannon, I know here a couple weekends ago during free fishing Saturday weekend, you had a big event down there at Hannon called kind of Reel Them In With Heroes. You know, if you want to touch on how that event went, unfortunately, I was unable to make it, but I know it sounded like you had a good day that day.
0: Yeah, it was really a blast. So it was called Reel Them In With Heroes, and the chief of police from Belle Plaine, Chris Hudson, he had kind of brought an idea like this to me a couple of years ago, probably 2 years ago now, and it was after the free fishing weekend, which I figured would be the best opportunity to host an event like that. That way, parents or grandparents or friends of the families wouldn't be required to purchase a fishing license if they didn't have one or couldn't afford one, et cetera. And so we finally put it together this spring. Chris's idea was to have it law enforcement or first responder related, just get us out there communicating and interacting with the community and let the community members fish side by side with the first responder. So, and just kind of have that positive PR out there. So Blairstown Fire Department was here, as well as their ambulance, and then Belle Plaine Police and Benton County Conservation. And then the fire trucks were here. Kids were able to shoot the water cannon. We had over 60 fishing poles donated to Hannon Lake. So if families didn't have equipment, they could borrow ours to use. And then the B-Town Express in Blairstown donated all of the bait. So it was totally free to participants. All of the kids that participated, which was about 30 kids and 20 parents, got to take home a prize of some kind. And it really just was a beautiful, hot, sunny Iowa summer day to catch some fish.
1: Well, I know we're kind of winding down here a little bit, but I know real quick, I know I wanted to ask you about the Wildcat Trail. Sounds like you got some work going on there on the trail at Wildcat.
0: Yeah, so that new addition, I think we talked about, we were still in the seeking that addition last time we talked a couple of years ago on the radio. And so we've got that addition now, 180 acres added to the park. And there's been a trail developer there giving some insights, and the park ranger and the staff there have been working to establish those trails and get them mowed and maintained. And they look really great every single week. They've been doing a great job taking care of them. There's been a lot of hikers using them that I interact with on the weekends that are just really impressed with that scenery and that property, and they love that things are happening out there too. It's been great to see people out there.
2: Well, we've got the official beginning of summer here Sunday morning, so from here on out the days get shorter, but things are going to get warmer, and you're going to be busier, Cam. Good for you. Make sure you stay safe and have a little fun out there in Benton County, Benton County Conservation. How do people find out more about what you're doing on a daily basis? How do they reach out to you?
0: Well, we stay pretty active on that My County Parks website. Our naturalists always have all of their events posted on there, but we really use social media the most. Benton County Conservation has a really active Facebook account as well as Instagram. They post everything we're doing. If there's any park maintenance concerns or updates or closures of certain parks or facilities, it's always posted on there, and then it's updated when those closures or facility updates are completed and ready for use again. They post event updates and then a recap usually of how the events went. And it's pretty positive. We've got a pretty good following on there, but that's the most updated way to stay in touch with what's going on.
2: Awesome. Cam Grubick, Benton County Conservation, thanks for joining us here on Outdoor Iowa on this iHeartRadio station. Have a great summer, okay?
0: Thanks. You too.
2: All right. Will do. Coming up, DNR Officer Ron Lane is going to be going through the calendar looking forward here on Outdoor Iowa. Doug Wagner with you on this iHeartRadio station. Back with you the remaining moments of Outdoor Iowa on this iHeartRadio station. Doug Wagner along with Iowa DNR Conservation Officer Ron Lane. What's calendar look like?
1: Well, we got some Learn to Trap workshops coming up across the state here in the next month in July. I think one of the closest ones to us here is in Alcater up in Northeast Iowa in Clayton County. And you can find out information on that on our Iowa DNR website. So if you're looking to learn how to trap, we're going to have some workshops across the state this summer to introduce folks to trapping. So check out that info on our DNR website. The state trap shoot wrapped up. I went over and helped on last Sunday. Had well over 3,000 shooters. Had some nice weather the day I was there. I know it was a little warm, I think, earlier in the week, but I had a great day on Sunday, and a lot of folks up there, kids up there having fun, so it was a great event. Hunter Ed classes are in full swing. If you need to get in a Hunter Ed class, check out our website. Those classes are posted often, so if you don't see one that you're looking for, just keep looking on the website for one that pops up in our area. And also wanted to mention, still getting calls on wildlife babies, and always tell people just leave them alone. But I'm still getting calls on fawns and different stuff like that, you know, and it's just always best just to leave them be. I know sometimes it can seem that Mother Nature can be a little cruel, but, you know, that's how Mother Nature works. And especially with the fawns and that's what the mother does, is leaves them alone during the day a lot. And sometimes you might not see the mother, but she is around.
2: Exactly. Well, appreciate your time. Make sure you have a safe one. Happy Father's Day to you, as well as happy first day of summer.
1: Absolutely. Hard to believe we're there already.
2: I know. Days are going to get shorter. That's Iowa DNR Conservation Officer Ron Lane. My name is Doug Wagner. Thank you for listening to another edition of Outdoor Iowa on this iHeartRadio station.
3: Something at the same time.
4: Yeah, they have the best outfield right-handed. Nobody's got right-handed hitting outfield prospects, but they do. Yeah. 2005-2006 season, NHL went to... Yeah. A cap. So that's what's going to have to happen. But, I mean, I don't know. These players are so dead against it. I don't know how you, in this day and age, have a league without one.
3: Are you create, you know, the what the basketball does, right? Different levels of a cap and charge more if you go over a certain
4: number. Whatever you want to do in that way, that's fine. But there's got to be some sort of competitive balance.
3: I agree.
4: It's crazy. I can't even comprehend it sometimes.
3: Anything to make the Dodgers worse, that's fine with me.
4: No, I listen, knowing you as a Giants fan, it would drive me nuts. And the fact that they're going to get Schoolball. I mean, I'm a Phillies guy. I almost hope he goes to the Brewers just so he doesn't go to the Dodgers.
3: The thing about baseball, though, is that it doesn't guarantee you're going to win, right? Like, the Dodgers last year were one out away from losing the World Series to the Blue Jays. And, like, their least likely hitter tied the game up. So, you know, it doesn't guarantee they're going to win. It gives them a great opportunity to win, especially if they have the starting pitching that was a little deeper than last postseason for them. But baseball's weird, man. You know, it doesn't, like, in football, if I were to say that the Cowboys get Max Crosby, you know, you're in the boat of, like, they're winning the division now. Like, it's that big of a difference, right? It puts them in a trajectory to win the Super Bowl, where the Dodgers are probably going to the World Series anyways, with or without Schuble. Schuble adding him makes them more powerful, but it doesn't guarantee them anything. Like, that's the weird part about baseball.
4: Yeah, because baseball is the only sport where baseball and hockey are can be random, right? Where, you know, it comes down to if a pitcher is hot or if something happens and he's not, like a Schuble all of a sudden is not hittable. I mean, is hittable, and you scrape a couple of runs off him, and your guy's lights out, you win. Or the bullpen. Like, you know, it's just the
3: it
4: randomness
3: of baseball.
4: It does feel
3: like hockey, though, has been less random recently, where just the better teams are winning now.
4: Yeah.
3: Yeah. Wait. You know, like, there's no St. Louis Blues, right, coming out of nowhere anymore. Like, that feels...
4: But that's
3: like
4: still kind of recent history, right? I mean, you know.
3: Yeah. So, but the point is that this is all leading to a big adjustment in the CBA, it feels like. Whether or not Schuble goes to the Dodgers or not, there's going to just be a big talk about, okay, well, what's the next step for us as a league? How do we create competitive balance? You know, part of it is that, you know, just like every sport, outside the NFL, there's some cheap owners, man. And
4: I know. And I know. And like, your franchises appreciate. That's where you're going to make your money. yet they're all trying. Yeah, not all of them, but you got you got the ones that are looking to turn a profit every year, and you go, yo, dude, like, you know, you're appreciating your assets, appreciating. That's where you're. That's where your value is coming from.
3: Correct.
4: Hey, Jules wants to say something. What's up, Jules?
5: Yeah, so you guys are talking about this, and it had me thinking also about the NIL stuff. What do you think is in a worse state right now? NIL in college sports or MLB with the salary cap stuff and obviously the Dodgers abusing that?
3: College sports. There's at least like some semblance of a structure of to a sport of baseball. There's none for college sports. like there's at least like some structure to baseball. There's zero. I mean, college sports is just a free-for-all right now. And again, I mean, look, I don't hate it because so many years that wasn't the case, right? So many years, you know, these players were not getting paid. So many years they weren't getting what they deserve. But it's a lawless, I mean, even there was even talk about, so the Protect Sports Act, which appears to be a little bit closer to actually happening, there was talk about this, you know, they have a hard cap of $48 million. And there's even people that are like, yeah, but they could probably do third party deals and like, and like, you know, they're $48 million, but you know, there's probably ways around it. Like even this bill, people are like, I don't even know if this is going to work. It depends on how you feel about the sport, you know, where your team is at, where your team's competing. The one thing about college football and college sports is that like, there's always been haves and have nots, and they're trying to pretend like there haven't been in this sport, which I find interesting when it comes to this discussion. Like, there's always been haves and have nots. They're trying to make it more even. I get it, but you're still going to have the teams that can do it, that can pay, the teams that cannot, the teams that care, the teams that don't care. That's not going to change because of a bill.
4: No, that won't change.
3: Which I think is your thought about baseball too. Where like a salary cap's not going to change. Who wants to spend, who doesn't want to spend. It just would not allow the Dodgers to spend as much money on players. It would allow them not to defer payments.
4: There also needs to be a floor. It also needs to be, certain players need to be protected. Like, again, I keep going back to the Scoble thing. The fact that he's leaving Detroit kills me. He should not be leaving Detroit. I hate that. I hate the fact that he's leaving the Tigers.
3: Yeah.
4: Anyway, we got lots to get to. Brain is back, buddy.
3: Oh, okay.
4: The brain is back. So he's back from his whirlwind Asian travels. He is back, and we are going to go into all kinds of stuff with him, including college football win totals.
3: Great. Love it.
4: That I will throw by you guys, and the three of us will bat them around. All right? That's coming up next. We're the fellas, Aunt Jeff, right here, Fox Sports Radio.
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26: Rain showers will be lingering around as we head into our Saturday morning. We'll start to see some clearing, though, later into the afternoon as high temperatures reach the middle to upper 70s. We'll see full sunshine as we wrap up the weekend on Sunday, and high temperatures will be back close to 80 degrees. And that was a check for Weather First Forecast. I'm meteorologist Kason Frericks.
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30: 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The initiative puts military vets behind the wheels of commercial semi-trucks. President Donald Trump explained the program.
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30: New York taking prediction market Kalshi to court. Andrew Whitman reports.
32: The offices of Governor Kathy Hochul and State AG Letitia James announced the suit, calling Kalshi an illegal gambling operation. This after a pair of federal court rulings this week against the online prediction market that cleared the way for New York's suit. The state AG says Kalshi is not a licensed gambling venue and lacks age restrictions. The suit calls for Kalshi to either shut down or be licensed and to pay fines, forfeit illegal earnings, and pay restitution to users.
30: Give blood if you can. The American Red Cross warning of a nationwide blood shortage.
33: The impact on the patients is huge. I mean, we risk delaying procedures because we don't have enough blood.
30: Stephanie Ferrara, nurse director for the Kraft Family Blood Donor Center, says the impact of the shortage is huge.
33: We have to be very extra cautious about our blood utilization, and we have to, you know, sometimes make tough decisions on who's receiving the blood.
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0: Gonzalez from the Fox Sports Radio studios with our man, the Brain. Our good buddy is back, the Brain. All right. Before we get real quick, who do you like today in baseball? Who's on your card?
1: You know, Anthony, not a card I really like today at all. I did only two things. Look, it's interesting. Phillies, as you know, Anthony, it's a big Philly guy. This is, I dare I say, a pretty big regular season game for them. They've just been absolutely in the tank. Sometimes I thought it was a bad number. I thought the number would come in around 140. I lead, I think, $1.30. So it wasn't like crazy edge, but I did take Sanchez today over Baz. I think Baz is okay, and I think this is a game where the Phillies ace will carry them. I think they really need this game. I thought $1.30 was reasonable. I took the Phillies. And I bullpen game for the White Sox are starting Jordan Hicks. Rays hurt my feelings yesterday and lost. I think they get it back today. I laid a half run. He's basically a five-inning pitcher. Rasmussen laying a half run, even money. Rays have a really good offense. Rasmussen's really good. Doesn't pitch many innings. Those were the two things I did. That was it. Small card.
0: All right. Like it. Like it. All right. Back to our college football win totals 2026. Because college football is close. We are here, baby. Let's go and let's talk about Cignetti. The Fighting Cignettis in Indiana. The total, 10.5, boys, plus 105. That's your number, Brain.
1: Yeah, I lean under here. Now, I mean, here's the thing. I mean, they're going to be favored in basically every game except the Ohio State game, where that's probably going to be theoretically close to a round of pick. But I have them closer to 10 wins. Again, Cignetti to me is the best coach, but they just lose a lot. Lean under, didn't bet it.
2: So Jeffrey? Here's my thing about Indiana this season. Is what made them special last year was many factors, but one of them was that everything just went their way every single time they needed to go their way. Now, that's also them making the plays, of course, right? I don't think everything will go their way this season. I would lean under more than I would lean over. But that's not like a great football take. It's more just like, I don't think things are going to go, you know, every time they need to play, Penn State, Iowa, Oregon, like they just got it. They just got it. Every time they ask for a play to be made by someone, they got it done. I just don't expect it to happen every game this season. Although their schedule does support potentially 11 wins, I would stay away or take the under.
0: All right. 10.5 is the number as well for the Oregon Ducks, the Fighting Jeff Schwartzes. Brain, what do you have to say about the Jeff Oregon Ducks?
1: The Fighting Jeff Schwartzes. Look, I mean, Moore, again, I was shocked that Moore decided to come back. Good for him. Very good defensive line. When I look at the schedule, I say, okay, at Ohio State's obviously going to be tough. And if they do lose that, which they should, that takes them to 11. And then they're going to have to sweep every other game. They'll be favored at USC, probably by about 4 or so. To me, the schedule, though, was kind of very doable in that, you know, outside of that Ohio State game and the USC game, I do think they could be favored by double digits in virtually every one of the other games. Not something I'm personally playing in. This is a hard one. I do think this is a hard one because I don't think they're going to win at Ohio State. Will they slip up in one of the other games? 50-50 to me.
2: So Oregon has lost one game they shouldn't in 4 years under Dan Lanning. That was his first year they lost to Oregon State. The last 5 losses have all been to teams that either won the championship or played the championship game. So they're not losing to anyone but Ohio State this season. That's how I look at the team. So I would bet over before I bet under. I have not made a play on this one, but that's what I would do.
0: All right. Let's go to the ACC. Miami, 10.5.
2: Over.
1: Yeah, it's interesting. Yeah, I think Miami, I like Miami this year. I happen to like the quarterback a lot. My daughter went to Duke, so I watched him. I think he's really the real deal. I think he's going to be a great, like, coming off of back. I think Mentz is going to be really, really good. Again,
0: yeah, he's very accurate.
1: These numbers are always really tough. I mean, when I look at their schedule at Notre Dame, they're, like you said, about touchdown underdog or so. But every other game, they're going to be favored. This is very similar to the Oregon thing. But it's funny, like Jeff said, I probably trust Oregon a little bit more to win all their other games. I trust Miami. But look at the schedule. There is no other game here, honestly, at Clemson maybe, where you say this is potentially a losing game. Like, I like Miami. I do think that they're the clear favorites in the ACC. Again, I think it's the right number, but I think it's going to be hard for this team to lose two at most. But, you know, I really do like this team.
2: My largest preseason position, I think, is Miami to win the ACC. I just don't see much competition there for them.
0: All right, we got 10 seconds. So there you go. All right. Boys, have a great weekend. Everybody, we love you. Fells are out.
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7: 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Guaranteed human. 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
11: The White Sox now have a three-game lead in the AL Central after winning 6-1 at Tampa Bay, hitting four home runs off losing pitcher Nick Martinez. Cleveland was beaten at home 4-1 by Arizona, who scored four runs in the eighth. The Yankees shut out the Cubs 2-0 with two solo homers. Cincinnati edged Pittsburgh 8-7. Houston 11-2 over Texas, so the Astros are a half game ahead of the Rangers in the AL West. Milwaukee won again 6-2 at the Angels. Detroit 13-1 over the A's. Tigers pitcher Casey Mize scratched from his start, with the trade deadline coming up on Monday. Wins for Boston and Minnesota. NFL analyst Tony Romo was placed on leave by CBS after his DUI arrest last week. In the WNBA, Indiana won 112-98 at Portland. Caitlin Clark with a triple-double. Wins for Atlanta and Washington. I'm Steve DeSager.
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7: 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Here's Brian Noe, Rich Hornberger, and Jared Smith.
27: Oh, what is going on? Welcome in. Happy Saturday to you. Hope all is well. Good morning, Rich. Good morning, Jared. Let's just start with the pleasantries immediately. How are you guys doing? Everything good?
28: Oh, everything is excellent. We are weeks away from college football kicking off, and really less than 2 months away from the NFL kicking off, so

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0: 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What do you like?
2: I'll be honest, this is a tough day in baseball, but I'll give you Twins money line. I'll give you a plus money little underdog here. I've been watching this Mariners team lately. I was on them last night, and I thought they were going to win, and this Mariners team right now is really struggling. Twins have Connor Prelip on the mound today, youngster. I really like his stuff. Logan Gilbert's been great. Don't get me wrong. He's been great for Seattle. But it's more about the Seattle offense and the bullpen, which gave up two big home runs to the Twins last night. They were able to steal one late. And I just think Seattle is kind of like the Titanic. And they're kind of rearranging the deck chairs right now. Kyle Raleigh just, I mean, I don't know what happened to him. He was an MVP candidate last year. He can't hit the broadside of a barn this year. So Twins money line, a little plus money. I didn't see it. There were no first inning bets, no markets yet up Yerfy Nerfy on MGM. So I had to go with a little something different. Twins money line, plus 135, first leg of the platter.
3: All right, if you're looking for a bat-to-back, so to speak, check out Matt Olson on hits, runs, RBIs. I'm going with the over on 3+. He's been one of Atlanta's most consistent run producers this season. He's carrying an OPS of 858, 66 RBIs through 109 games. He's coming off a huge night against the Nats where he homered, collected two hits, and drove in a run. He'll once again hit plenty of RBI and run scoring, or he should be in plenty of run scoring opportunities here in this matchup again. So, yeah, I like Matt Olson, the over on the her stat, hits, runs, RBIs.
0: Okay. All right, I'm going to go with baseball over here because the first quarter WNBA lines are not posted just yet, so we'll go with baseball. I'm going to go with the Cardinals and Blue Jays. Give me under 8.5 runs. A couple of reasons here. My Cardinals, they can't score. So that's a big reason to take the under. They cannot score right now.
2: It's a good reason to bet the under.
0: Right, yeah. And they've got they've got their guy, Quinn Matthews, making his MLB debut. Highly anticipated lefty for the Cardinals here. So sometimes when you get those debuts, it goes in your favor in terms of, you know, the other team hadn't seen him at all. The Blue Jays score the least amount of runs in all of baseball. They're tied with the Cleveland Guardians. Least runs in all of baseball all season long. So we got the Blue Jays who can't score. We've got the Cardinals who can't score. We've got two pitchers that are, you know, we're making a debut. Quinn Matthews, there's, you know, it could go either way. But Kevin Gausman has been a bit rough. I still like under 8.5. Even though it's not some stellar pitching matchup, but you're like, all right, it's got 3-1 written all over it. I just think that little of the Cardinals offense and that little of the Blue Jays offense. So I'll take the under 8.5 in that one.
2: I actually like that was on my Nerfy list today. Saturdays are weird for me with Nerfies. I usually am on the yes side. But that's in the inner there. I do like that play a lot. So Twins money line plus money. Matt Olson, 3-her plus money. Cardinals Blue Jays under 8.5 minus $1.10. This is a juicy one, guys. Plus 819.
0: Oh wow.
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0: Sounds like a boosted parlay right there.
2: It's just, not. Yeah, and wow. I think I don't know if I have any boosts. I haven't logged in yet. I gotta check. I might have one cooking, but I hope that by the time we get to Rapid Fire, we have the first inning bets posted because I do like some of them today, but unfortunately they're not up yet. And I don't want to give you numbers that are not BetMGM related, but this is a fun one.
0: All right. Hopefully it comes through. Like the payout right there. Very nice. All right, coming up next, a fiasco that didn't need to be a fiasco at all. We are Fox Sports. 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
0: The Houston Astros moved a half game ahead of Texas in the AL West standings. Houston ripped the Rangers 11-2. Milwaukee won again 6-2 at the Angels. Boston over the Dodgers 9-4 in LA with 5 runs in the 7th. San Diego shut out the Giants 7-0. Minnesota came back to win at Seattle 5-3. The Twins got pitcher Dean Kramer from Baltimore. By the way, Tigers pitcher Casey Mize was scratched from his start Friday night, with the trade deadline coming Monday. Tigers led 2-1 at the A's going to the 8th, 13-1 Detroit the final. White Sox won, Cleveland lost, Yankees shut out the Cubs 2-0. Ex-wide receiver DeAndre Hopkins was hired as an assistant at Georgia Tech. NFL analyst Tony Romo was placed on leave by CBS after his DUI arrest last week. WNBA Indiana won at Portland. Caitlin Clark, a triple-double. I'm Steve DeSager.
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1: 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Here's Brian Noe, Rich Hornberger, and Jared Smith.
4: Oh, what is going on? Happy Saturday to you. Hope all is well. All right, we get to the fiasco that didn't need to be a fiasco whatsoever. That would be 49ers head coach Kyle Shanahan. He was involved in a fender bender over here, which, you know, broke a couple of his ribs. Facial laceration, needed 40 stitches. He said that he was fumbling for his phone. And then he looked up, and then all of a sudden, head-on collision. He was going about 20 miles per hour. The weird part about this whole story is that it wasn't reported on for 2 weeks. No one said anything. We didn't know anything about this. And then, lo and behold, Kyle Shanahan sort of breaks the news, has a mini press conference, and gives us all these details. And it's like, whoa, wait a minute, what's going on here? Then we come to find out, Chris Sims, who is good friends with Kyle Shanahan, he knew about this hours after it happening. Never mentioned anything publicly.

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1: 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One, two, three.
2: Prop it up.
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2: Player plays.
0: Okay, prop bets galore. Jared, we start with you with something you like.
3: I found one that MGM has posted. So I was looking at outs props this morning. Those are obviously my bag. You guys know, talked about it the last couple weeks. They haven't posted them yet. I'm sure they'll be up at some point. So maybe you'll follow me on the other platforms to get those later. But I found an MGM strikeout prop that just jumped out at me, and I love it so much. Miles Michaelis under 2.5 strikeouts. Who is Miles Michaelis? Pitcher for the Nationals. They are at the Braves today. And if you pull up Miles Michaelis' StatCast profile, it's a lot of blue. First percentile whiff rate, which is the lowest you could possibly be. First percentile K rate. I mean, his stuff is just falling off a cliff. He's obviously a veteran. He's been in the league a long time. His strikeout rate is below 13% this year. The Braves, I would say, are a slightly below average strikeout team. They're more of a contact team. They're like 20th in strikeout rate this year. So again, they're better than half of the league is in terms of not striking out. 2.5 is a really low number. But Miles Michaelis is bottom basement when it comes to strikeout numbers. So we'll go under 2.5 Ks for Michaelis tonight against the Braves.
4: All right, got the Astros facing the Rangers tonight. Houston hosting. Jeremy Peña, I like his run scored prop going over half a run. Peña has scored a run in 9 of his last 10 games, has reached base 12 straight times, giving him multiple opportunities across the plate if Houston's offense continues rolling the way it has. And so this is my first time betting on a batter run prop. But I saw some reporting on this, and I couldn't keep my hands off. Little plus money, just a sprinkling of plus money, plus 105 here. So Jeremy Peña over a half run scored tonight.
0: Looking at Cubs outfielder Ian Happ. So he has had 11 at-bats against Yankee starting pitcher Max Fried. Guess how many hits he has? 11 at-bats. He's got 7 hits and 11 at-bats. His average is .636. At BetMGM, you just have to get over 0.5 hits. Just get us a hit. Ian Happ, I'm going to take him to get a hit. It's minus 115 either way, over or under. I like the over there. And if you're feeling saucy, you know, a couple of these hits are extra base hits. He's got, what, 3 extra base hits, 2 home runs, 3 RBIs against Max Fried. So if you want to look at his HER stat, hits, you know, runs batted in, runs scored, just get us to 2. 2 plus is at plus 165. So if you're feeling like you're looking for some extra juice, a bigger payout, maybe the HER stat is the way to go, 2 plus there. But I like him to at least get a hit today. I'll take over 0.5 hits for Ian Happ.
4: I like it.
3: 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MGM has not posted it yet. 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That's your bonus profit up.
0: There you go. All right. We love channeling your inner Seamus McGee right there. With
3: bonus
0: picks there. Beautiful. All right, coming up next, this was met with the collective hell no.
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27: 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Guaranteed human. What you need to know.
28: The White Sox now have a three-game lead in the AL Central after winning 6-1 at Tampa Bay, hitting four home runs off losing pitcher Nick Martinez. Cleveland was beaten at home 4-1 by Arizona, who scored four runs in the eighth. The Yankees shut out the Cubs 2-0 with two solo homers. Cincinnati edged Pittsburgh 8-7. Houston 11-2 over Texas, so the Astros are a half game ahead of the Rangers in the AL West. Milwaukee won again 6-2 at the Angels. Detroit 13-1 over the A's, Tigers pitcher Casey Mize scratched from his start with the trade deadline coming up on Monday. Wins for Boston and Minnesota. NFL analyst Tony Romo was placed on leave by CBS after his DUI arrest last week. In the WNBA, Indiana won 112-98 at Portland. Caitlin Clark with a triple-double. Wins for Atlanta and Washington. I'm Steve DeSager.
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27: 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Here's Brian Noe, Rich Hornberger, and Jared Smith.
0: Oh, what is going on? Happy Saturday to you. Hope all is well. All right, so I love the week that was for FIFA. What a beautiful story. So on Tuesday, you had FIFA president Gianni Infantino, and he rolls out this proposal. He's like, all right, here's what we're going to do. Maybe we're going to have a $20 billion company to run the World Cup. And we're going to have private investors. Sound good? No. Heavy, heavy pushback. UEFA, they voted to boycott World Cups if FIFA proceeded. So think about this. They represent 55 nations, including Spain, who just won the freaking thing. So come 2030, we might not have Spain. We might not have some other countries. It's like, what are we doing over here? So they went collective thumbs down. And then just yesterday, on Friday, Mr. Infantino, he was like, yeah, scrap that whole thing. We're not doing any of that. Just met with a collective thumbs down. It's like Tracy Morgan from Cop Out. This is what the rest of the soccer world said about that proposal.
3: No, no, no, no, no, hell no, no.
0: I don't know what the equivalent. I was just talking to Chris Perfett, our esteemed technical producer here on the show. I'm like, what would be the equivalent or the closest thing in American sports? And what he said was maybe March Madness. Think about this. If the NCAA wanted like private investors, and so they invest in March Madness, the problem is they start having pull

0: That's Plexico Birds. I'm TJ Houshmandzadeh. 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Maybe this will get him over the hump. You know, a lot of people been on this guy's head, so to speak, because he's considered one of the better QBs in the game of football, but he's fallen short in the playoffs. Justin Herbert and his now fiance, singer, songwriter, Madison Beard, announced their engagement on Tuesday. Do you think the his home and what's going on at home will make him a little better on the field, a little less worried, so to speak, so he can get his first playoff win?
1: I mean, Justin Herbert's your guy, man. You love you some Justin Herbert, man.
0: You are correct. I do.
1: He's a very talented quarterback. I've always said that. I would never take that away from him because he has simply one of the best arms in all of football right now, and probably one of the best arms we've seen in this game. But when it comes down to stacking wins and winning the division, getting to the playoffs, and being one of the highest paid players in the world at the position, Justin Herbert has not lived up to any of that. He's a great talent. I think he's one of the top three, top four quarterbacks in all of football. But until he leads this Charger team and this organization and the quarterback whisperer, Jim Harbaugh, to a playoff win, we will continue to say the same things about Justin Herbert until he does so. The fact that they're in the AFC West, which is probably the most competitive division in all of football.
0: Nah, it ain't.
1: Now with the Denver Broncos, the Kansas City Chiefs, and the Los Angeles Chargers, how can you not say that either one of those three teams can win the division? Because they can. So that's what makes the division the most competitive, I believe, in the AFC, just because of the mere fact, because you don't know what you're going to get out of Justin Herbert. And going into this season, you're looking at Patrick Mahomes. He's coming off a ACL. So you don't know how healthy he's going to be. But you can legitimately say that probably the Denver Broncos are the best team in the division. But you still have to put that asterisk next to Kansas City because they have who I believe is the best quarterback in football right now, and that's Patrick Mahomes. So Justin Herbert has to somehow step up to the plate and find a way for the Chargers to get out of this division, because I don't think that they will, based off of the fact that Bo Nix and Patrick Mahomes are going to, one of these two guys are going to guide these two teams to a division championship.
0: I look at it from with Pat Mahomes coming off major knee injury going into the season. We would say Justin Herbert is the best quarterback in this division right now going into the season, just because of we don't know how Mahomes is going to respond to this injury.
1: Right.
0: But this is the season, at least for me, Herbert has to win a playoff game. You got to win a playoff game. Because you have all the physical talent in the world. You also have the mental talent. You have a new offensive coordinator and Mike McDaniel that I believe is going to bring some creativity to the passing game. This, to me, is a pivotal year for Herbert. He must win a playoff game because 20? What was the score when they were
2: leading the Houston Texans 28 to, they were up 20 plus points. I do know that. And the Texans stormed back and win that game in the playoffs. And so this has to be the year. And maybe his home and life being a little different and more complete, that may help him. I don't know.
1: None of it matters. It doesn't matter.
2: You know, that's just, you know, filler talk, TV talk, man. You know, hopefully that helps him. But he has to win a playoff game. You can't get all the recognition he's been given and play these games and these playoff games and these important games and not win them. So we will see how Justin Herbert responds after getting engaged. Time will tell. But I believe the first playoff game will come now. We're going to get into the second hour. That's Plaxico Burress. I'm TJ Houshmandzadeh. This Up On Game, Fox Sports Radio. We'll be right back. We are Fox
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0: Welcome back in Up on Game. I'm DJ Hushmanzada alongside Mr. Plaxico Burress. And before we close out this show, we're going to talk a little Raider football. A little Fernando Mendoza, Clint Kubiak, gave his update in his press conference and how the quarterback hierarchy, so to speak, will go. Let's hear what he has to say.
1: There's battles everywhere on the roster. So it's important for me to be fair to the players is to put the best player out there. When we go out to practice tomorrow, Kirk Cousins is the starting quarterback. He's the guy. And he's going to get a ton of reps. And he deserves them because he's played really good football. But I want Fernando and I want Aiden to push him.
0: So what are your thoughts? Aiden, he just threw him in there. That's great for Coach Kubiak to throw him in there. Aiden had his opportunity. That's Aiden O'Connell from Purdue. He had his opportunity last year to show what he can do. Obviously, he did not do that. So this will be up to Fernando to push him. Do you like him automatically? Fernando Mendoza, you are the backup. Kirk Cousins, let's roll.
2: Kirk Cousins, he just always seems to be in the right place at the right time when it comes to contract time. He's made more money than probably any other quarterback in NFL history. But you know, his resume doesn't reflect that. So my initial thought was when the Las Vegas Raiders bought in Kirk Cousins, I thought he was going to be the mentor, basically, to Fernando Mendoza. They were going to put him under center day one. And he was going to be the starter for this organization, but clearly that's not the case. I do think that just based off of what I've seen from Fernando Mendoza, it seems like the players respond to him really well. You know, it's been said that he's a great leader. You know, obviously with the his college resume and what he just completed, you would think that he would be the day one starter for the Raiders, but obviously they have a different course for him to be integrated into this offense. But you know, I also think that it's good for the young players to to watch and learn. But from this standpoint, you're just looking at this football team and saying to yourself, you really don't expect the Raiders to be that good. Especially in this AFC West division. So, you know, why not put him under center, put him in there as a day one starter and just let him learn, you know, through the bumps of being an NFL quarterback. But I do also believe that he will be the starting quarterback at some point during this season. If Kirk Cousins goes out there, goes 0-3 and 0-4, you will see a change at the quarterback position, but they did bring this young man and Mendoza in to be the leader of this franchise.
0: Oh yeah, we know Fernando Mendoza is the heir apparent. He is the Raiders franchise quarterback moving forward. The key will be what does Kirk Cousins do in the limited time? Because it's what you said. Kirk Cousins is not the highest paid player in NFL history, but he is number three after these guarantees kick in with this season and next season. He will be, it's Matthew Stafford, it is Aaron Rodgers, and then it is Kirk Cousins. Well, it's really Tom Brady right now, but after this season, it'll be Kirk Cousins leapfrogging Brady. Wow. And so he's right place, right time. And the crazy thing is, I think Kirk Cousins would have made $341 million, right? Out of that $341 million, it's going to kill you, Plex. $339 of it has been guaranteed. And so, Kirk Cousins being there, it would be a good thing. Watching Kirk Cousins go about his business and learning the tricks of the trade from a guy that's been successful like Kirk has. He's been, like, to make that type of money, you got to be having some type of success on the field. And so Fernando can learn from that. Only thing is, Fernando's played a lot of football, won a lot of games. You would think he would be ready to go, but this is smart on the Raiders and Clint Kubiak. We not going to rush him into the game when he's not ready to play. When he is ready to play, we'll get out there rolling. The thing is, if Kirk gets off to a great start, we do know it does not matter. Fernando Mendoza will be the starting quarterback of the Raiders at some point, whether it's this year, which I believe it should be midseason, or if Kirk has a pretty good year, then it would be next season. At some point, Fernando Mendoza is going to be the starting quarterback. I like when a quarterback can kind of adjust and learn his way through the NFL instead of getting thrown to the fire. Kirk Cousins, man, right place, right time at every spot. But kudos to his agent. His agent, kudos, because Kirk Cousins has made a ton of money. I look forward to seeing how this Fernando Mendoza Raiders marriage. I think Kubiak is a hell of a play caller. I think he's underrated because of the season that they had with the Seahawks. He didn't really get much opportunity prior to this to call his own plays, but he's underrated as a coach. And let's see if I'm right when it comes to that. But I know one thing, Plex, great show today. The guys in the back, appreciate you doing what you do.
2: Yes, sir.
0: Couldn't do it without y'all. That's Plaxico Burress. I'm TJ Shimzada. For the guys in the back, this Up On Game, Fox Sports Radio. We'll see you next week.
2: Peace. We are Fox Sports.
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20: HQ didn't die of natural causes. It was poisoned with a lethal cocktail of incompetence, arrogance, short-sightedness, and sociopathic delusion. He took a $100 million company and brought it to zero in less than 2 years.
19: I'm Alyssa Bresnak, and over the past year, I've spoken with founders and fans, investors and engineers, employees, celebrities, all to answer one question. What happened to HQ Trivia? 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It's a story about virality and how companies navigate the attention economy. 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Until it wasn't. 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
24: General Manager John Lynch announced today that receiver Ricky Pearsall is being placed on season-ending injury reserve and will have surgery on the posterior cruciate ligament in his right knee. Buffalo Bills safety C.J. Gardner-Johnson left practice today due to a lower right leg injury. Bills General Manager Brandon Bean told the Associated Press Gardner-Johnson will have an MRI. Kansas City Chiefs receiver Xavier Worthy left practice today with a shoulder injury, while rookie receiver Cyrus Allen left practice with a lower left leg injury. Atlanta Falcons guard Matthew Bergeron has agreed to a 4-year, $96 million contract extension with $60 million guaranteed. Today's Major League Baseball action gets underway 1 hour from now north of the border, the Toronto Blue Jays hosting the St. Louis Cardinals. I'm Isaac Lohengrin.
25: Perhaps you had better start from the beginning.
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29: You have to say okay.

0: the cop who should have done his job but didn't do his job, and what were they covering up? Okay, kind of odd. But they've got their interim head coach, and don't worry, he's most known for snorting coke off a desk while a member of another coaching staff. Kind of odd. But it's been a quiet offseason for other wide receivers, most notably the one you give a big contract to, Brandon Ayuk, except nobody knows what the hell's going on with that. Kind of odd. And then you're starting off the season in Australia. It just feels like there's a lot happening there. It feels like there's a lot really going wrong for an organization where things have usually gone right. And it makes you wonder, is this the beginning of the end? People have already wondered, hey man, when is this window going to close? The fact that they did what they did last year with Kyle Shanahan, like, unbelievable. Unbelievable job. Based on the expectations, the injuries, your quarterback was out, so on and so forth. But it does make you wonder, hey man, Trent Williams is getting older. Who knows how much time he's got? George Kittle coming off a banged up year. It's an aging roster, and it's a roster who's had a really horrible run of luck over the past few days. But don't worry about it, because at least you're not practicing next to a nuclear reactor to get ready for the season, which starts in Australia, and maybe with a coach who did coke off a desk when he was previously a coach, filling in for the other coach who's recovering from an accident nobody wanted to report on for 11 days, who's trying to figure out the wide receiver room because one just went into surgery because his knee was hurt, and before that it was his hamstring, and before that he got shot in the streets in broad daylight. So again, I don't want to pass on bad news or project bad news. I'm just saying it doesn't seem like the Niners for 2026 are off to the best start. That's all. At the Jonas Knox on X, at Jonas Knox Show on Instagram, and you can hang out with us again, as always, on the iHeartRadio app. All right, so we are going to have the usuals here. We will have another edition of Do You Care coming up later this hour. All right, that is brutal honesty about storylines in the world of sports and beyond, okay, that you've been force-fed all week long, so we got that. And then we're going to close up shop with another edition of The Scraps. Things in the world of sports and beyond that we haven't had a chance to get to. All of that is yours on this two-hour extravaganza. Up next, though, look, the wheels were in motion a long time ago for this move in the NFL. And I'll tell you what it is next.
1: Knox could swing it.
2: Knox can do a lot of things.
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0: one franchise in the NFL. We'll tell you what it is again coming up here a little over 10 minutes from now, top of next hour. Before we get to another edition of Do You Care, though, a reminder that you can find us on X at The Jonas Knox, at The Jonas Knox on X. You can also follow along on Instagram as well, too, at Jonas Knox Show, at Jonas Knox Show on IG. And right now, it's time for this.
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1: Now,
0: let's get kinky.
1: Here's some of the big stories from the last week. But Jonas, the real question is, do you care?
3: I don't care.
0: And for that, we turn it over to our executive producer, Mike Gonzalez, to find out what the hell people have been talking about all week. Mike?
4: Yeah, let's get into it. Jonas. Indiana Hoosiers head coach Kurt Cignetti did not mince words at Big Ten Media Day. He said that the Big Ten is the best conference in the country and said, "We are not a hype train up in here in the Midwest," referring to the SEC. Do you care?
0: Yeah, this is great. Because
5: hey, look, I love it here.
0: And I don't have a rooting interest either way. Like, it doesn't, like, I didn't go to an SEC school. I didn't go to a Big Ten school. Like, I have no dog in the fight. But the SEC is filled with so many blowhards, their coaches, their fans, that all of a sudden over the past couple of years, you've seen the tables turn a little bit. You've seen the power shift a little bit in college football. And Kurt Cignetti walks in. He's got all the swag in the world, all the attitude in the world. And he just lets it be known, hey, man, like, we're here. We're not backing down anybody. We're the king of this college football mountain. And you got to do something about it or you're not. You're just going to keep talking and complaining. And I love it. I love the fact that Kurt Cignetti took this approach. The problem is there's only, I think, 3 SEC versus Big Ten games this season, so we got to wait until the playoffs. Next!
4: Jonas, an X account named Is LeBron a 76er Yet? Went viral after not posting since 2018 after LeBron signed with the Lakers. It's now active after LeBron signed with the Sixers. Do you care?
0: No, I don't care. Listen, I think that... And I'll look, I mean, they did everything they could, man. I mean, Rich Paul, LeBron, I mean, they tried to manipulate and hold on and be the lead story in the world of sports for as long as they could. And it just, you know, went off like a fart in a tornado. It just, nobody heard it. Nobody really cared as much as they thought they did. We've been down this road so many times before. We get it. You can leak whatever reports you want. Do all the whiteboard breakdowns you want. Nobody cares. Let's get to the games. Oh, and by the way, football's here. Next!
4: Jonas, Chargers quarterback Justin Herbert looks like he's getting his first and only ring of his career after him and now fiance singer-songwriter Madison Beer announced their engagement on Tuesday. Do you care?
0: Yeah, I do. I think this is a good sign for the Chargers. Clearly his eyes work because, man, oh, man, that is a rocket and a half. So good for him. I'm happy for him. You know, the Chargers have been bullied enough in this town. You got, you know, the Rams that are, you know, apparently the big team on campus. They're the big guy on campus. And so the Chargers are trying to get a little bit of love. They got maybe the most entertaining coaching staff now with Mike McDaniel, Brian of the mix. So good for Justin Herbert. He settled down. And congratulations on the great eyesight and taste that he has displayed this offseason. Next!
4: Jonas, some eyebrows raised in the MLB as Tigers starting pitcher Casey Mize was scratched from his start on Friday amid Monday's trade deadline. Do you care?
0: Yeah, man. I love the MLB trade deadline because it's a real active deadline. There's real moves that are made for Major League Baseball teams. It's interesting this year because you got a lot of teams that think they're in the mix because of the expanded wild card, but ultimately they're not. So this is the first move of many, potentially with Tarek Skubal on the back end of it. Next!
4: All right, last one here. Jonas, Calvin Ridley said he lost 15 pounds with a stomach bug, but has since put it back on. He had a tough meal at Chipotle, he said. Do you care?
0: Yeah, I do care, and so should you, Mike. Listen, I mean, who goes to Chipotle? Look around at Southern California. I know he doesn't live here, but figure it out, dude.
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16: Just before midnight on Saturday, February 19th, 2005, Danielle Imbo and her friend Richard Patrone left a crowded Philadelphia bar. 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
16: 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The FBI called it murder for hire.
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20: 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One of them was the target. The other one was wrong place, wrong time.
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16: 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In this series, I dig into my own investigation to find answers for the families and get justice for Richard and Danielle.
17: I just want some peace for my sister's soul, and I want some peace for my mother.
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0: San Francisco 49ers general manager John Lynch announced today that receiver Ricky Pearsall is being placed on season-ending injury reserve and will have surgery on the posterior cruciate ligament in his right knee. Buffalo Bills safety C.J. Gardner-Johnson left practice today due to a lower right leg injury. Bills general manager Brandon Bean told the Associated Press Gardner-Johnson will have an MRI. Kansas City Chiefs receiver Xavier Worthy left practice today with a shoulder injury, while rookie receiver Cyrus Allen left practice with a lower left leg injury. Atlanta Falcons guard Matthew Bergeron has agreed to a 4-year, $96 million contract extension with $60 million guaranteed. Trade in Major League Baseball today, the New York Yankees trading reliever Camilo Doval to the Pittsburgh Pirates in exchange for two prospects. I'm Isaac Lowenkron.
4: Perhaps you had better start from the beginning.
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26: is slamming on your speakers like they're a door mounted basketball hoop.
24: Yeah, well, I'll tell you how the score comes out.
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22: 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Here's Jonas Knox.
27: You have to say okay.

0: can't compete against the elites of the NFC. We just can't. We can't. Like, we've seen it. Can we beat the Rams? Probably not. Like, if the Rams are the elite, like, do we stack up with them? Probably not. And I just wonder if they're looking at this whole thing going, all right, we'll let it go sideways. If that's what happened, that's what happens. If it's in the plan, the NFL God's plans, that's the way this goes. And we'll just let a bunch of people walk at the end of this year, and we'll just start fresh. New coach, quarter, whatever. It just, at the very least, seems like things are going in the wrong direction. And it was really tipped off by the fact that Mike Evans, a legend for the franchise, the face of the franchise, took less money to go elsewhere than stay where he was and stay where he's beloved. Again, who the hell knows? We're all just projecting onto the season. We could do win-loss totals, and you know, we'll pick division winners and all that stuff coming up later on, a couple weeks from now. But at the very least, I think we could all agree from the outside perspective looking in, something seems off in Tampa. At the Jonas Knox on X, at Jonas Knox Show on Instagram, and you can always find us on the iHeartRadio app and on hundreds of affiliates all across the country. All right, so coming up next here on the show, we are going to tell you about how if you wanted the perfect, perfect result for one franchise in the NFL, it's this. I'll tell you what it is right here on FSR.
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0: Fitzy for the immediate. We'll see when Fitzy makes, when he's feeling up to it, we will welcome him back. I'll give him a hard time for taking this much time off, but understandably so. In the meantime, we're grateful to have Anita Marks hanging out with us for a second consecutive week. We very much enjoy her insights and analysis, and that's the truth,
1: Thank
0: Anita.
1: You.
0: I'm not just
1: Thank
0: blowing
1: you.
0: Smoke. It's the truth.
1: It's nice. Are you kidding? I look at this like you and I, like we're just hanging out Saturday, maybe some local watering hole, like, you know, you've got a beer, I've got a glass of wine, and we're just talking shop.
0: It's
1: right?
0: Tequila soda for me. Never been a beer guy.
1: All right.
0: But yeah.
1: Watching the weight, tequila. All my girlfriends, that's the only reason they drink tequila, is they're watching their weight.
0: Well, that and I get, well, yeah, I mean, I could probably stand to lose a few pounds at any given point, but it's I get sleepy. I get sleepy when I drink anything else. So it's really that I'm just getting old at this point. So, you know, I like to not need a nap after I have a couple of cocktails, but it is great to have Anita and just have a natural flow to it and just feel like you're hanging out. That's what it's supposed to be, right? The highest compliment you can pay a broadcaster, which is what I will say about Anita, is you just feel like you're hanging out, or you feel like you want to get a beverage and talk some shop, talk some football with them, and that's the way that we are, or that's the dynamic, that's the feel that Anita brings to the show, rather than me and Fitzy screaming at each other on a regular basis. So we enjoy this. I want to get your position on the Raiders, Anita, mm-hmm. because I want Fernando Mendoza to do well. I had never been to an Indiana football game in 4 years of college there, and all of a sudden, we were good at football in these last 2 years. So my first two Indiana football games were the Peach Bowl, the semifinal this year against Oregon, of which they whipped that ass, and then I went to the national championship game in Miami.
1: Wow.
0: Your hometown, to go watch Miami try and stop the Indiana offense, the prolific Indiana offense, a sentence I never thought I'd say in my life with Kurt
1: Phrases
0: Cignetti.
1: I never thought we'd say for $500, Alex.
0: I mean, I'm telling you, I don't think the vast majority of people that I ran into, and I did see a lot of people from college at both of those games, I don't think any of them had been to an Indiana football game before either. It was great. We're all looking around me like, hey, this college football thing is pretty cool. We should do this more often. So Mendoza goes with the number one overall pick, and he goes to Las Vegas, which has not been a great organization these last, I don't know, 25 years, you might say, save for a few Derek Carr, Jack Del Rio, maybe a little John Gruden thrown in there before the dismissal under duress due to the email situation. We don't have to revisit all of that. But the Raiders now have Mendoza, and they have taken a path with Tom Brady in a leadership position now in that organization of not starting the number one overall pick at quarterback. We mentioned that Kirk Cousins will be there and that Kirk Cousins will be the starter. And I wonder what you make of the Raiders' approach with Mendoza specifically.
1: Yeah, I think it's very wise. I mean, let's be honest. Let's look at this division. And do you have them winning this division, let alone truly competing? Right? We don't.
0: I just
1: right?
0: want them to keep baby boy safe. That's all I want. You know what I mean?
1: Like, for me, it's Denver. I'm sure a lot of people still believe in Kansas City. It's going to be interesting to see what the Chargers do. But, you know, I don't think I'm going out on a limb here to say that I'm anticipating the Raiders to finish last in the division. So what are you rushing him for? You bring in Kirk Cousins, a vet. You know, been around the block quite a few times, has had experience in quite a few organizations, Washington, Minnesota, now here with the Raiders. Bring him in, see what he can do. Have him, and he's the kind of guy, and he's not an Aaron Rodgers who's like, I'm not here to teach anybody below me, right? Like Kirk Cousins, welcoming, come in, let me take you under my wing, Fernando. Like, you know, here's how it's done. This is the proper way to... you know, study, prepare. This is the proper way to read a defense. This is a proper way to handle your day off. Learn from a vet like Kirk Cousins. And, you know, I'm looking, I've got their roster up here as well. Their wide receiving core does nothing for me, doesn't excite me. Ashton Jeanty, I'm pretty pissed off at him because he single-handedly lost my fantasy football leagues last year.
0: Oh, that old line did it for you, though, Anita. That one on him, that poor kid. I felt so bad for him last year.
1: Well, that's where I'm going as well, yeah. Is you do not want to put a rookie quarterback behind an offensive line that is arguably, you know, bottom quarter of in the NFL, right?
0: Oh,
1: like,
0: yeah.
1: Like lucky if this offensive line will probably finish somewhere in the bottom five. You don't want to do that for a rookie quarterback. So the announcement, the move, the decision does not surprise me. And actually, I think it's quite smart.
0: Well, and I'm glad to see that the Raiders are taking this approach. And it's not, you know, it's not, you can't apply the same logic to every situation, right? Every situation is unique in the NFL. But I cover Cam Ward on a day-to-day basis, and I saw an organization throw that kid to the wolves. You know, I mean, they brought him in under a coach that they should have fired after his first season in Brian Callahan. They then took play calling away from Brian Callahan, I don't know, like 4 weeks, the first month into Cam Ward's rookie season. Then in 6 weeks in, they fire Brian Callahan after the Titans lose to that god-awful Raiders team. I went out to do that game, and it is one of the worst football games I've ever done in my life, and I've seen a lot of bad football these last 11 years covering this particular franchise. But he was just, you know, at every turn, he felt like he was drowning. And he's a tough kid, Cam. But I just felt like there were so many more opportunities that you didn't need to subject him to. Now, I'm sure if you ask the athlete, they're like, yeah, put me out there. Let me compete at the highest level. This is what I was brought in to do. I am the future of this franchise. I believe in myself that I will elevate things around me. But it is on the organization and the coaching staff to protect these guys. And that's not what the Titans did for Cam. I'm glad to see that's what the Raiders are doing. Stick around. We're going to keep talking some football here on Fox Sports Radio.
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12: There was a murder in Central Ohio that many people still don't want to talk about. The man who committed that crime once sat on death row, but now he's on the run. His name is Lester Eubanks. Lester didn't tunnel out of prison or scale a stone wall. On a December morning in 1973, he and a small group of inmates were granted permission to walk outside prison walls. His handcuffs were taken off. He changed into civilian clothing, and he and three others were driven to a local mall. They were told they could wander the stores and were asked to return to a designated meeting spot. Hours later, all the inmates came back, except Lester Eubanks, and he hasn't been seen since.
13: He had a full plan. The guy had a plan.
14: A
13: was just astounded that this could actually happen.
12: There were many years when it seemed like no one was even looking for Lester. But recently, his whereabouts have become the focus of the U.S. Marshals Service, the federal agents who track fugitives. The case is testing the Marshals.
14: Those nine lives are running out, and we're going to catch up with Lester.
12: And is being urged on by those hurt most by Lester's crime.
15: He's had enough free time. He confessed to the crime, and his time is up.
12: I'm Sunny Hostin with ABC News. Over the past year, a team from the ABC News Investigative Unit joined the search for Lester Eubanks. They uncovered new leads, possible sightings, and at every turn found resistance from those who want Lester Eubanks to be forgotten. What they've uncovered is a case that's about more than murder. It's about family loyalty, a life on the run, and a first-hand look and how the U.S. Marshals are trying to solve one of the oldest fugitive cases in American history. Now, they may be closer than ever. From ABC News.
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0: Boy Up on a Saturday evening. We're incredibly grateful to Anita Marks for making some time for us yet again.
1: Vacation's
0: Anita, thank you so
1: all
0: much.
1: I ever wanted, Buck.
0: Vacation is over. It's training camp time. Ain't no vacation left on the schedule till the bye week, and my bye week is not until week 9, so I'm looking at this NFL calendar, and I'm happy to be back. I know you are, too.
1: I'm just quoting the song.
0: No, I know it. I know okay. it. That's one of the few references that you've made that I've gotten, actually. Only because it's screaming in my ear right now. But we are very happy that Anita is hanging out with us again this week. And, hell, I may not want Fitz back at all at this point, Anita.
1: Uh-oh.
0: We appreciate your time as always.
1: That's nice. I'm telling you, man. I'm feeling we're gonna be done with the show. I'm going to be walking around with a big smile on my face. Anita, what, you're so happy. I'm like, I had a great 2 hours. Buck was so nice.
0: You are probably the only co-host who has had that experience with me. Bridget Condon. Well, Bridget bullies me. Bridget, anytime Bridget's on, she bullies me. So I'm a little scared of Bridget, and so it's a little bit of a different dynamic. I get to bully Fitzy, which is a little easier road for me. But no, this is always an enjoyable experience. So of course we have to ruin it, Lorena, with Would You Rather.
2: It's easy, guys.
3: Don't think too hard.
4: I'm not a moron.
2: Would you rather bucket?
5: It's no good.
2: Or fix it.
6: All righty. Would you rather? Okay. That's the game. You know it. Never eat pizza again or never eat dessert again?
0: Anita.
1: Well, I just ordered pizza.
0: Oh.
1: I literally.
0: You're in New York, man. That's real pizza.
1: I literally just ordered pizza. I'm a savory, not a sweet. So I'd be fine if I never have dessert again. But I won't give up pizza. And if you try to grab one of my French fries, I'll punch you in the face.
0: Yeah, that is such a dividing moment in any relationship, right? Where somebody thinks that they can share your meal, and in particular
1: French fries.
0: If they reach for the French fry before you reach for the French fry, that relationship ain't gonna last very long. Maybe with a more generous individual than me. Man, pizza unfortunately is such a dietary staple that I don't think I can live without it. God knows I could live without dessert, but pizza, there's too many variations. And maybe, you know, you can get away with a dessert pizza, maybe. Do I get dessert pizza, or is that off the table, too? I don't know. But it's pizza for me. I got to stick
1: with it. There's a great here in New York, and they
6: hella stuff. Oh, man. New York pizza sounds great.
1: Hella pizza dessert.
6: Wow.
1: Yeah. Anyway.
6: All right. We got the next one here. Would you rather know the exact day you'll die or the exact cause?
0: Oh. I think I'd rather have the day. I don't want to know what's going to get me. Because what if you find out it's just an awful way to go?
1: Drown or you. I don't know.
0: Yeah, I'm with you. It's got to be the day, not the cause. Anita, just so you're aware, because you might not be. It sounds like your connection is getting a little faded on us here at the end. But that's all right. We persevere.
6: Okay. Would you rather?
1: Am I better?
0: Yes.
6: Yes.
1: Okay.
6: We can hear you much better now. Would you rather fight one horse-sized duck or 100 duck-sized horses?
0: Well, Anita's swinging on you if you reach for the French fries, so I don't know if it matters if you're the duck or the horse, but it sounds like she's going to get you.
1: I'd probably go with one. I could probably outrun it.
0: You got to fight. You can't run. You got to fight.
1: It's fight or flight. I'm more flight.
0: I'd like to think that I'm fight, but I'm probably flight in that situation. Man, I don't know. I feel like
1: they're going to be nibbling like at your feet, and your ankles, and your
0: duck-sized horses. I just feel like, you know, I don't want to cause harm to the animals, but I don't know. Ducks are kind of jerks, if I'm being completely honest. I think I would be more comfortable inflicting harm upon a duck than I would a horse.
6: Wow. Okay. Would you rather switch lives with your best friend for a week or read their thoughts for a day?
0: Oh, I would rather read their thoughts, but that's because I'm convinced that I have the best life in the world, and I would not want to give my life to anybody else because I'm selfish that way.
1: Damn straight. Well, I mean, it depends. Who's your best friend? You know, if like your best friend, if your best friend is like, I don't know, Patrick Mahomes, I'd want to switch lives with him.
0: No, right? Because then I have like, you know, and then I have like Miles Garrett or, you know, TJ Watt or somebody chasing me around for a living. I don't think so. That's like, I'd want to be his backup. Who's the backup? Minshew's not still running around. Is he? He's a
6: Isn't
0: Cardinal.
6: Isn't it Fields now? Justin Fields, right?
0: That's right. And Chris Oladokun, who started a game against the Titans last year when Mahomes blew his knee out and Gardner Minshew did the same in his very first opportunity quarterbacking the Chiefs. It's a good point by Anita, though. It very much depends on who your best friend is. But I think the safer option is just to be able to read the mind.
1: Ditto.
6: Okay, final one here very quickly. Would you rather always wear clown shoes or a superhero cape? You can't take either off.
0: Anita.
1: Superhero cape? Come on. I do that anyway.
0: See, we gassed her up too much. Now she put the cape on. She came and saved the radio show from our incompetence. She is a superhero. She's Anita Marks. Who better? I probably deserve to wear the clown shoes, even though I'd like to pick the superhero cape.
1: I wouldn't be able to play pickleball in clown shoes.
0: No doubt. We can't take the pickleball away from her. Appreciate it, Anita, as always. Appreciate the audience. Stick around. Keep it locked here on Fox Sports Radio. We are Fox Sports!
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19: On June 6, 1984, a well-known Beverly Hills con artist named Ron Levin vanishes without a trace. 8 weeks later, a wealthy Iranian exile is kidnapped out of his home and is never heard from again. At first, the two disappearances seem unrelated. But soon, suspicion falls on a group of young men, united by greed and privilege. They are the golden sons of LA's wealthiest families. They drive matching BMWs, wear tailored Armani suits, lunch at Spago's, and run up tabs at LA's hippest hotspots. They call themselves the Billionaire Boys Club. They are united by a common goal. They want all the riches and status they were promised since birth, and they'll stop at nothing to get it. Their leader is Joe Hunt. He's 23 years old, charming and charismatic, and a master of mind games. But Joe's real talent lies in fleecing millions of dollars from wealthy investors in a high-stakes Ponzi scheme. It's a scheme that will slowly implode and put its members on a path to revenge, kidnapping, and murder. I'm Tracy Patton. Join me and my co-host Timothy Oliphant as we dive into Hollywood in the 1980s, when capitalism is king and greed is good. How did Joe Hunt manage to con millions from investors? Why did a group of privileged young men who had it all follow him down a road of destruction? This is the true story of the Billionaire Boys Club.
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